that troublemaking Jarianos. He means well, though. Really, he does. Our anti-hero from that work by Zoltán Koldai. That was the intermezzo, Yoel Levy and the Atlanta Symphony Orchestra. I'm Maggie Clennon-Reberg, delighted to have the pleasure of your company here this Sunday afternoon on into the evening at Classical California. I don't often get to hang out with you on the weekend, so this is a special treat for me, and I hope you're having a really good day. It's about to get even better with one of our greatest American composers, William Grant Still. His Symphony No. 1, the Afro-American Symphony, takes about 24 minutes to experience, and I want to call out to your attention to listen for the quote of what really sounds like George Gershwin's I Got Rhythm in the Scherzo movement. Now, this is one of those chicken or egg mysteries. These works were created at the exact same time. It's not entirely beyond the realm of possibility that George Gershwin could have heard the music of William Grant Still. They did operate in the same New York circles. And I'm not saying that he copied Still's melody, but I'm not saying that he didn't. Yeah, I want to know what you think. Well, that's something a good thing to discuss perhaps in the community chat on our website. Neyma Yarvi and the Detroit Symphony Orchestra, Symphony No. 1 of William Grant Still on Classical California.

gosh, and just like that, our Sunday just got a lot more exciting, didn't it? There is an epigraph on that last movement that William Grant Still actually put in the manuscript of the score, and it says, "Be proud, my race, in mind and soul, thy name is written in glory's scroll." Nema Yarvi and the Detroit Symphony Orchestra, William Grant Still's Afro-American Symphony, Symphony No. 1 on Classical California.

that's just the vibe as we head into Sunday evening before the ending of the day. Music of Thomas Tallis. That was the luminous vocal ensemble Voce 8 with saxophonist Christian Forshaw.

0: An arrangement of a prelude by French composer Gabriel Fauré. It's prelude number 4. And we heard the Eusebius Quartet on Classical California this Sunday afternoon.
1: 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Grant Gershon, Grammy Award-winning conductor and pianist, shares the vocal music that inspires him. 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Grant Gershon on Classical Californians, Wednesday at 7. 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

That was Dustin O'Halloran and Hauschka's film score, a movie based on the book A Long Way Home. It's a miraculous true story of loss and reunion by Saru Brierley. And that was Home Is With Me. The motion picture, Lion. It won the Best Original, or was nominated, rather, for Best Original Score in 2017. Angela Hewitt sits down and gives us some JSB. Pianist Angela Hewitt with Johann Sebastian Bach's French Suite No. 1.

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A composer who hails from Memphis, Tennessee, this Sunday evening on Classical California. That's Judith Lang Zamont and her Reflective Rag. Greg Kostraba at the piano with flutist Suzanne Bona. Some of the coolest cats making music today are the Chinique Orchestra, led by Kalena Beauval. Here's Samuel Coleridge Taylor's Ballade.

0: A Sunday evening ballade for your listening pleasure on Classical California. Kalina Bovell leading the Chinique Orchestra with Samuel Coleridge Taylor's Ballade in A minor.
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That's Carl Philipp Emanuel Bach, or simply Emanuel, as he was known to his friends and family. The third movement from his Symphony in F Major, the Academy for Ancient Music, Berlin. And speaking of three-namers, I'm Maggie Clennon-Rieberg, delighted to be with you and spend this beautiful Sunday evening on Classical California, making the vibe just right for your Sunday evening as we prepare to head on into a brand new week. Here is a Polish composer with a very Italian-sounding name. He is Antonio Cartellieri, and this is his Symphony No. 4.

The Evergreen Symphony Orchestra this Sunday evening on Classical California. Here is a Polish composer with a very Italian-sounding name, Antonio Cartellieri, and we just heard his Symphony No. 4 in E-flat major.

0: that little pagan, Niccolo Paganini, his Sonata No. 6 in an arrangement for violin and guitar. We heard Itzhak Perlman and John C. Williams.
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A sail on the Sumida River this Sunday evening. Well, your shipmates here, your friends on the radio at Classical California. That traditional tune was performed by the Montreal Symphony Orchestra under the direction of Kent Nagano. I'm Maggie Clennon-Reberg, delighted to spend this Sunday evening with you, and it's going to get even better with NorCal Sunday Night featuring the San Francisco Symphony. What's on the program? De Tilleux, Jacques Ibert, and Pyotr Ilyich Tchaikovsky's Fateful Symphony No. 4. That comes up this evening at 7 p.m. Here's Edvard Grieg.

0: We lost a bit of musical history on April 22, 2026. Ruth Slenshinska, born in Sacramento, California, was the last living piano student of Sergei Rachmaninoff. And here she is performing Edvard Grieg from the lyric pieces The Wedding Day at Trollhaugen. Rest in peace, Ruth. I'm Maggie Clennon-Rieberg, thanking you so much for spending your evening here with your friends on the radio at Classical California. The fun continues. NorCal Sunday Night is next.
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4: Welcome to Davies Symphony Hall for another broadcast concert by the San Francisco Symphony. I'm Rick Malone, and tonight, the symphony's principal flute, Yubin Kim, is the soloist in a cheeky but fiendishly difficult concerto. Conductor Dima Slobodeniuk also leads the orchestra in an aural kinetic sculpture and the work that brought Tchaikovsky back from the brink of suicide. The music of Henri Dutilleux inhabits a sound world of mystery and restive dreaminess, with plays of light and shadow, rhythm and stasis. Dutilleux himself called it, quote, a certain type of sonority that might be called the joy of sound, end quote. You could almost call his music an aural kinetic sculpture, and much of it is, in fact, based on or inspired by works of visual art. When Dutilleux began writing Métabole in 1959, he was in the midst of a period of stylistic invention which had begun more than 20 years before. Ever since his days at the Paris Conservatory, Dutilleux had known that he needed to find his own personal voice. He wanted to be free from the rigid structures of his academic training, but also from the equally rigid doctrines of the avant-garde. Métabole ended up taking 5 years to write, and during that time, Dutilleux wrote, "Clearly, there is a form that is particular to each composition according to an interior evolution. This problem of musical forms, of structures that move away from prefabricated models, preoccupies me more and more," end quote. Métabole helped Dutilleux solve this problem. Métabole can be translated roughly as metamorphosis, and here's what Dutilleux himself had to say about the piece, quote, "The rhetorical term métabole, applied to a musical form, reveals my intention to present one or several ideas in a different order and from different angles, until, by successive stages, they are made to change character completely," end quote. The piece is in 5 sections, and in each, the initial motif goes through a series of transformations until it gives birth to a new motif, which starts the next section, until the initial motif returns in the coda. Each section highlights a different section of the orchestra, beginning with the woodwinds, then moving to the strings, brass, and percussion, before all the sections blend together in the finale. The 5 sections are 1. Incantatory, 2. Linear, 3. Obsessive, 4. Torpid, 5. Flamboyant. And Dutilleux notes that the spirit and form of the music find their origin through these metamorphoses in a powerful contemplation of nature. End quote. Dimas Lobodeniuk is the former music director of the Orquestra Sinfónica de Galicia, former principal conductor of the Lahti Symphony, and former artistic director of the Sibelius Festival. He made his San Francisco Symphony debut in January 2020, and now here he is once again at Davies Symphony Hall to open this concert by the symphony with Métabole by Henri Dutilleux.

You've just heard Metabol, written in 1959 by Henri de Thieu. Dima Slobodaniuk led the San Francisco Symphony. Henri de Thieu never liked to talk about his compositional style, preferring to let his music speak for itself. He has described composition as a sort of ceremony with its share of mystery and magic, end quote. De Thieu's influences came naturally. His grandfather had been a student of Saint-Saëns and a friend of Fauré, but he said that his main musical influence was a group of French composers who called themselves La Jeune France, and which included Olivier Messiaen and André Jolivet. They believed in the expressive and spiritual goals of music making, which one of the group expressed by writing, quote, "As life becomes increasingly strenuous, mechanistic, and impersonal, music must seek always to give spiritual excitement to those who love it," end quote. In a moment, the symphony's principal flute, Eubin Kim, takes the spotlight with a concerto by one of de Thieu's more playful contemporaries. You're listening to a broadcast concert by the San Francisco Symphony from Davies Symphony Hall. I'm Rick Malone. Jacques Ibert's music can be hard to characterize. While he is sometimes grouped with other French composers of the 1920s, known primarily for their irreverence, he considered himself a serious composer who could also speak in lighter, more popular musical languages, including jazz and music for the theater, radio, and film. By the end of his career, he was seen as one of the foremost French traditionalists, writing in a clear tonal language and looking back at earlier styles with a fresh imagination. Ibert wrote his flute concerto in the early 1930s, and like his other concertos, it balances rapid-fire virtuosity with tender lyricism and gentle good humor. The extraordinary amount of dexterity and rhythmic precision that the piece demands have made this a favorite test piece for flute students at the Paris Conservatory. Eubin Kim has been principal flute of the San Francisco Symphony since January of 2024. He is also a professor of flute at the San Francisco Conservatory of Music. And now you hear the applause as he joins conductor Dima Slobodaniuk and members of the symphony for the flute concerto by Jacques Ibert.

0: That was the Flute Concerto by Jacques Ibert. Dima Slobodeniuk led members of the San Francisco Symphony, and the soloist was the symphony's principal flute, Yubin Kim. Before becoming the symphony's principal flute in 2024, Yubin Kim was principal flute of the Berlin Concerthaus Orchestra and frequently played as guest principal flute with the Berlin Philharmonic. He was born and raised in South Korea and started taking piano and violin lessons at age 6 before switching to the flute when he was 9 years old. He studied at the Lyon Conservatory and Paris Conservatory and graduated from the Hochschule für Musik Hans Eisler in Berlin with a concert exam degree. He won first prizes at the ARD International Music Competition and Prague Spring International Music Competition, and second prize at the Concours de Genève when no first prize was awarded. I'll be back in a moment with the second half of this concert by Dima Slobodeniuk and the San Francisco Symphony, the work that brought Tchaikovsky back from the brink of suicide.
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2: 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Hear everything from O Mio Babbino Caro to John Adams' Nixon in China, plus a special collaboration with violinist Anne Akiko Myers. Grant Gershon on Classical Californians, Wednesday at 7. 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
0: Welcome back to Davies Symphony Hall for the second half of this broadcast concert by the San Francisco Symphony with conductor Dima Slobodeniuk. I'm Rick Malone. Tchaikovsky began his fourth symphony after one of the happiest moments of his life and finished it after one of the worst. In 1876, a wealthy and somewhat neurotic woman named Nadezhda von Meck commissioned Tchaikovsky to arrange a work for a mutual friend. 2 months later, she informed him by letter that she would henceforth be his patron, paying him a substantial sum each month on the condition that they never meet. Shortly afterward, Tchaikovsky began writing what he initially referred to as Your Symphony and later as Our Symphony. It was to be his expression of gratitude, and he told her that he meant for it to be an echo of her most intimate thoughts and emotions. But a few months into it, and despite his not-so-closeted homosexuality, Tchaikovsky suddenly married one of his students, who, according to legend, had threatened to kill herself if he didn't. Well, the marriage almost killed him. He had a nervous breakdown and spent 2 weeks unconscious. After he recovered, he went back to the symphony to revise it, and ended up revising the program as well. It was now about fate, or as he put it, that fateful force which prevents the impulse towards happiness from entirely achieving its goal. Its force is invisible and can never be overcome. Our only choice is to surrender to it and to languish fruitlessly. End quote. Despite this rather bleak description, Tchaikovsky did not surrender, at least not in this piece. As he wrote it, it became a victory symphony, and like Beethoven's Fifth, the original victory symphony, it begins with its own fate knocking at the door motif, which returns in the triumphant finale. Once again, here is Dima Slobodeniuk, former music director of the Orquesta Sinfónica de Galicia, former principal conductor of the Lahti Symphony, and former artistic director of the Sibelius Festival. He'll lead the San Francisco Symphony in the Symphony No. 4 by Tchaikovsky.

That was the Symphony No. 4 by Pyotr Tchaikovsky. Dima Slobodeniuk led the San Francisco Symphony. Dima Slobodeniuk was born in Moscow and settled in Finland at 16 after studying at Moscow's Central Music School. He later studied violin at Helsinki's Sibelius Academy.

0: BBC Music Magazine Award. He is also a licensed pilot. Tchaikovsky's Fourth Symphony was the subject of the first program in the San Francisco Symphony's video series Keeping Score, MTT on Music, hosted and curated by the symphony's late music director laureate Michael Tilson Thomas. The series has been shown on PBS and is available to stream on YouTube. You've been listening to a broadcast concert of the San Francisco Symphony from Davies Symphony Hall, featuring the Symphony No. 4 by Tchaikovsky and Only Due to You's Metabol. You also heard the symphony's principal flute, Yubin Kim, as the soloist in the flute concerto by Jacques Ibert. The symphony was conducted by Dima Slobodaniuk. These broadcast concerts are produced by the San Francisco Symphony, President Priscilla B. Geislin, and Chief Executive Officer Matthew Spivey. This broadcast was recorded by John Johansson and edited by Jason O'Connell, and the program notes were adapted from those written by Ronald Goldman, James M. Keller, Thomas May, and Benjamin Pasetsky. National syndication of these concerts is provided by the WFMT Radio Network, and don't forget that you can visit the symphony online and find out more about the programs, the artists, and the orchestra at sfsymphony.org. 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
0: Well, I hope you enjoyed tonight's San Francisco Symphony broadcast. Remember, if you missed any of it, or if you'd just like to hear it again, you can find it on the on-demand page at classicalcalifornia.org. Remember, this summer, after the San Francisco Symphony's regular season concludes, we'll be featuring rebroadcasts of concerts led by the late music director laureate Michael Tilson Thomas, from his final seasons as music director to his returns to Davies Symphony Hall after his retirement, his final concerts with the San Francisco Symphony. That'll start at the end of July right here on Classical California. Here is the San Francisco Symphony, led by former music director Edo DeVart. This is Ottorino Respighi's travelogue, oral travelogue, of the natural wonders of the Eternal City. This is the Pines of Rome.

0: the pines of the Villa Borghese, pines near a catacomb, the pines of the Uniculum, and the pines of the Appian Way. Altogether, the Pines of Rome, music by Ottorino Respighi. That was your San Francisco Symphony, conducted by Ato DeVart. The opera show with Jennifer Miller-Hamill is next.
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2: 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Hear everything from O Mio Babbino Caro to John Adams' Nixon in China, plus a special collaboration with violinist Anne Akiko Myers. 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

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I'm Jennifer Miller Hamill. From the chilly rooftops of Paris to the warm breezes of the Caribbean to the cool moonlight of an evening in the Russian countryside. This week on the Opera Show, music will take you around the world and lead you on many adventures through the melodies of Puccini, Tchaikovsky, and more. And later this hour, I'll share a tribute to a beloved star of the stage, tenor Lemmy Pulliam, who left us all too soon. To start, a visit to a small Italian town. Cagno is married to Netta, and they lead a troupe of traveling actors. Netta, however, is in love with another younger man. Cagno knows this, but also knows that the show must go on. His famous aria, Vesti la giubba, put on the costume, reflects the pain he feels and that no one will be able to see underneath all of the makeup. José Carreras singing Vesti la giubba from Leoncavallo's Pagliacci.

Vesti la giubba, put on the costume from Leoncavallo's Pagliacci. Jose Carreras as your tragic clown, joined there by Philharmonia Orchestra. Cherubini's 1797 opera Medea is based on the ancient story of the title character who had a relationship with Jason of the Golden Fleece and would bear him two children. Afterwards, he abandons her. In the meantime, he starts a relationship with Glauce and is set to wed her. Now, in this trio between Jason, Glauce, and the king, they are celebrating that upcoming wedding. Giuseppe Modesti, Renato Scotto, and Mirto Picci singing Nuptial Divinities, Household Gods from Cherubini's Medea.

A trio from Cherubini's Medea, Nuptial Divinities, Household Gods, featuring Giuseppe Modesti, Renato Scotto, and Mirto Picchi. Eric Korngold's Die Tote Stadt, The Dead City, was a runaway hit for the then 23-year-old composer. Set in Belgium, widower Paul is finding it difficult to come to terms with the death of his wife Marie. However, he meets a dancer on the street named Marietta and is convinced that she is his dead wife. The two meet, and she sings this song to win his affections. From Act One, Renee Fleming singing Joy That Near to Me Remains.

Renee Fleming singing one of her trademark arias, Marietas Lied, Joy That Near to Me Remains, from Eric Korngold's Die Todesstadt. Joseph Canteloube arranged folk songs from the south of France in the regional language of Occitan for his Songs of the Auvergne. Recorded frequently since their premiere in 1930, we'll hear one of the most famous of the set, performed by soprano Dawn Upshaw. This is Bailero, The Shepherd's Song.

The Shepherd's Song from Joseph Canteloube's Songs of the Auvergne. Don Upshaw, joined by Kent Nagano and the Lyon National Orchestra. A devious lover is at the center of Mozart's Don Giovanni. Based on the legend of the promiscuous lover who seeks to win and break hearts, Giovanni meets village girl Zarlina, who is about to be married, and takes on the challenge to seduce her. Their duet La Citerem La Mano, There We Will Entwine Our Hands, is one of Mozart's most famous melodies. Here it is for you now with Bryn Terfel and Danielle Denise.

La Citarem la mano from Mozart's opera Don Giovanni, Bryn Terfel, joined there by Danielle Denise. Mezzo-soprano and Texan Susan Graham established herself as a dynamic and varied singer, performing roles that have ranged from the traditional to the more contemporary. Operas like Jake Heggie's Dead Man Walking, Tobias Picker's An American Tragedy, more classical repertoire to the title character in The Merry Widow, and Rosina in Barber of Seville. So, of course, I am going to take this Texan to France, yes indeed, with an aria from Rinaldo Hahn's 1923 comic operetta about matchmaking and misadventures. It's not Paris, it's a small town from Cibolette.

Susan Graham singing the title character of Reynaldo Hans Cibolette. That was It's Not Paris, It's a Small Town. Worldly playboy Eugene Onegin, sung here by Dmitry Varstovsky, has received a letter of love from a young girl by the name of Tatiana. Now, he visits Tatiana at the end of Act One to let her know that he's just not that into her and would rather be like her brother, which goes about as well as you would think. The music of Tchaikovsky, You Wrote to Me. Varstovsky, joined by the Orchestra of Paris.

Dmitri Vodorostovsky as Tchaikovsky's Eugene Onegin singing You Wrote to Me. Italian-American composer Salvatore Cardillo holds the distinction of having written the only American-composed Neapolitan song, which is a type of Italian art song performed in the Neapolitan dialect. Tenors typically sing these love songs, which varied from ecstatic romantic love to loneliness and despair. Cardillo's certainly falls into the latter category. Vittorio Grigolo singing Ungrateful Heart.

Ungrateful Heart, the Neapolitan art song of Salvatore Cardillo, sung by Vittorio Grigolo. Classical era composer Joseph Bologna is having quite the moment. After centuries of languishing in obscurity, his talent is finally being celebrated through performances of his flashy works and in the biopic Chevalier. Earlier this month, France's Royal Opera Versailles released a

new recording of Bologna's only complete opera that has survived to this day. Here is Laurent Oliva as Leontine singing Tender Love from The Anonymous Lover.

from a new recording of Joseph Bologna's The Anonymous Lover, Du Tendre Amour, Tender Love, featuring soprano Laurent Oliva. In Act One of La Bohème, a knock is heard at the door of Rodolfo's apartment. He meets a young woman, frail and pale, asking for a light for her candle. Letting her in, he asks her name. Mi chiamano Mimi, she answers. They call me Mimi.

Mirelle and Freddie as Mimi, singing They Call Me Mimi from Puccini's La Bohème. Samuel Arnold's 1777 opera Polly is a clever sequel to John Gay's runaway hit The Threepenny Opera. Now, Polly follows heroine Polly Peachum as she travels to the West Indies, and she has many new adventures there, including a potential marriage to a West Indian priest. Arnold used popular songs from the mid-18th century to fill out the work, adding some original melodies and new words to fit the story. This may have been a predecessor to what we refer to today as jukebox musicals. From Act 2 of the opera, this is Honor Calls to Me, sung by the villain Murano.

Matthew Grossfield as the villain Murano, singing Honor Calls to Me from Samuel Arnold's Polly. Earlier this month, the devastating news broke that beloved American tenor Limmy Pulliam had died at the all-too-young age of 50. Limmy was an alum of Oberlin, who would go on to shine on opera's biggest stages and with the best orchestras in the world. His journey to that stardom wasn't always easy, as he initially turned away from opera, working odd jobs while barely thinking about music. It was during Barack Obama's 2008 presidential campaign that Limmy found his way back to music when he was asked to fill in as a last-minute replacement to sing the national anthem during a campaign event. At 36, he returned to the stage, and his career took off. He was soon singing at the Met and with the Cleveland Orchestra. He was beloved by colleagues and friends the world over, including former First Lady Michelle Obama, who hailed his story as inspirational. To honor our friend Limmy Pulliam, here is his stunning rendition of Give Me Jesus, accompanied by Mark Markham.

0: How lucky are we that we were able to live in the same time as that incredible human and that gorgeous voice, honoring the life of Lemmy Pulliam, who passed away earlier this month at the all too young age of 50. That was his rendition of Give Me Jesus. He was accompanied there by pianist Mark Markham. Well, thank you for joining me for this edition of the Opera Show on member-supported Classical California. I'm your producer and host, Jennifer Miller Hamill.
1: 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Classic opera meets hand-drawn animation in this dazzling production where singers interact with animations inspired by silent film. Be there as James Conlon ends his final season on a high note, May 30th through June 21st. Learn more at laopera.org.
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3: Well, good evening to you. Hi, it's Diane Nicolini, and today has been a very special day on Classical California with a live concert broadcast this afternoon from Disney Concert Hall, Walt Disney Concert Hall in Los Angeles, and just now a broadcast from San Francisco Symphony recorded at Davies Symphony Hall. Well, the music, as you know, never stops on Classical California, so let's continue with the Egyptian Piano Concerto of Camille Saint-Saëns. Alexandre Cantereau is the soloist with the Tapiola Sinfonietta and his father, Jean-Jacques Cantereau, on the podium.

0: That was a performance of the Piano Concerto No. 5, the so-called Egyptian, by Camille Saint-Saëns. Alexander Cantereau was the piano soloist with the Tapiola Sinfonietta, conducted by his dad, Jean-Jacques Cantereau, here on Classical California. Well, a big new Narnia movie coming out in winter of 2027. Oh, that is to say, February of 2027. In the meantime, we're going to hear next music from The Lion, the Witch, and the Wardrobe, a film that was released in 2005. Stay tuned.
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From the Chronicles of Narnia, that was only the beginning of the adventure, The Lion, the Witch, and the Wardrobe, music of Harry Gregson Williams. And a new Narnia movie, as I mentioned, coming out in February of 2027, directed by Greta Gerwig. We continue now with music of Joseph Haydn. Papa Haydn's Symphony No. 88 is performed by the Orchestra of the 18th Century, with Franz Brueggen conducting.

That was the Orchestra of the 18th Century, conducted by Franz Bruggen, in the Symphony No. 88 of Joseph Haydn from Classical California. Well, if you enjoyed this afternoon's live concert from Walt Disney Concert Hall, we're going to do it again next Sunday for the final concert, directed by music director Gustavo Dudamel. The name of that concert, Celebrating 17 Years. And of course, we'll have more on that this coming week. Just keep it right here on Classical California.

0: an arrangement of a song by Robert Schumann, If the Little Flowers Only Knew, from Dichterliebe. It was oboist Andrew Parker and pianist Alan Huckleberry.
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0: Good evening to you. Hi, it's Diane Nicolini with a piece by Reinhold Glier, the Russian man with a French-sounding name. This is the Horn Concerto in B-flat with soloist Marie-Louise Neunecker.

0: Music from the mid-20th century by the Russian Reinhold Glier. That was his horn concerto in B-flat major, with soloist Marie-Louise Neunecker joining the Bamberg Symphony here on Classical California. Well, you have mere minutes left to enter to win this week's Big Night Out. Midnight is the deadline to win some tickets to Festival Napa Valley. This is very exciting. On Wednesday, July 15th, Jean-Yves Thibaudet, great pianist, and the very hip and happening young violinist Ray Chen will appear together at the Uptown Theater in downtown Napa, in the wine country. You'll want to be there. 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

The Polovetsian Dance No. 2 from the opera Prince Igor by Alexander Borodin. That was the Toronto Symphony Orchestra and the Toronto Mendelssohn Choir under the direction of Andrew Davis from Classical California. Well, next are Desiree and Deandra Brown, twin piano players, two of the five Browns, performing now La Valse by Maurice Ravel.

in a version for piano four hands that was music of Maurice Ravel, La Valse, or The Waltz. And the two pianists were Desiree and Deandra Brown on Classical California. From Bach, next, a violin concerto, number 2 in E major, with soloist Alina Ibragimova joining Arcangelo, conducted by Jonathan Cohen.

Violin soloist Alina Ibragimova joined Arcangelo, led by Jonathan Cohen, in music of Bach, the Violin Concerto No. 2 in E major from Classical California. I'm Diane Nicolini. Thank you so much for hanging out with me. Don't go anywhere unless you want to go to bed. You can do that, certainly. But if you're still awake and you need that musical soundtrack, just stay tuned for Classical California All Night, beginning right now.

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1: Welcome back to The Work Week. I'm Jennifer Miller-Hamill. It is so delightful to be starting another week with you here on listener-supported Classical California. You couldn't see me. I was reaching over to bump up my level there on my microphone. Well, this morning, I invite you to join me for a trip to 1786. We're going to start things off this morning in the company of Mozart during a time when he could do no wrong. He was the biggest superstar of his day, living out his dream of being the most in-demand composer in Vienna. A work from that period for you, his Piano Concerto No. 23 with Keith Jarrett and the Stuttgart Chamber Orchestra.

0: By 1786, Mozart was the biggest superstar in the city of Vienna, but his audiences were demanding something new and something fresh, not another piano concerto. And so what did he do? Well, he wrote them another piano concerto. That was number 23 with pianist Keith Jarrett and the Stuttgart Chamber Orchestra. And Maggie Clinton-Reberg will be here with you this morning at just around 9 o'clock for Mozart in the Morning. Well, coming up, pack your parka because we are heading north, far north.
1: When spirits lift and light returns, that's classical California shining through.

That was music from noted film and television composer Jacob Shay, Frozen World, the opening movement to his Arctic Suite. Elbjørg Hemsing joining the Arctic Philharmonic on that recording. Hemsing, she's probably best known in more recent months as being the featured violinist on the Academy Award nominated score for Guillermo del Toro's Frankenstein. Great score, by the way. Well, in just a few moments, I will have your daily dose of Vivaldi for your early hours, but we're going to go from the far north to the south now with a concerto for oboe called South by Michael Torkey.

Music from 2016 featuring the soloist that it was written for, oboist Ryan Roberts, joining the Albany Symphony for Michael Torkey's South, a concerto for oboe. Well, as promised, I have your daily dose of early morning Vivaldi. This is the Violin Concerto in G.

turning up the musical dimmer switch on your Monday morning with Vivaldi's Violin Concerto in G Major. Violinist Monica Huggett joined there by Academy of Ancient Music. A little bit of moonlight coming up.

0: Ah, yes. But first, music from a composer whose birthday we actually just celebrated this past Friday, Eric Korngold. The Pageant from his music for Much Ado About Nothing. Audrey Previn led the London Symphony.
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The music of Claude Debussy. I remember when I first learned to play that on the piano, I felt so accomplished. Claire de Lune from Debussy's Suite Bergamasque, You Have Told Me, leading the Quebec Symphony. That gorgeous melody, very popular melody, of course, for you. This early Monday on listener-supported Classical California, I'm Jennifer Miller-Hamill. It is so great to be spending these early hours with you. Well, I have a selection for you now that falls into that better late than never category. Now, this composer, Brahms, didn't really discover the beauty of the clarinet until later in his life. He was actually about to retire, and he went to a concert featuring works by Weber and Mozart that featured the clarinet, and he was absolutely obsessed with it and would write two works specifically for it, this one being the second, the opening to the clarinet sonata number 2.

The principal clarinetist of the New York Phil, Anthony McGill, joined there by pianist Gloria Chen, performing the opening to Johannes Brahms' Clarinet Sonata No. 2. A grand concerto for you now from Corelli, the Concerto Grosso No. 4, Sir Neville Mariner, will lead Academy of St. Martin in the Fields.

0: turning up the grandness on your Monday morning. Corelli's Concerto Grosso Grand Concerto No. 4, Academy of St. Martin in the Fields, led by Sir Neville Mariner. Well, coming up in just a moment, a fresh recording from Down Under.
1: 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Tell us who you're grateful for on our website,

Music from Australian composer and cellist Hilary Kleinig. That was called Cello Song. Kleinig herself playing on that recording, even though it may have sounded like multiple instrumentalists on it. That's because, much like her colleague Gretchen Yanover, who you hear on the station quite a bit, she uses a type of instrument known as a looper pedal in order to overdub her cello so it sounds like multiple pieces and multiple players playing at the same time. Well, speaking of teamwork, virtual or otherwise, I have some actual two musician teamwork coming up for you now. Yaratal and Andreas Grutzhusen performing the characteristic March No. 2 of Franz Schubert's.

Nothing like a little musical teamwork for this early Monday morning. Franz Schubert's characteristic March number 2, pianist Yara Tal, joined by Andreas Grüthusen. In 1825, Beethoven was commissioned by a Russian nobleman to create a series of string quartets, and this one is perhaps Beethoven's most personal, which was not something that he often did, putting himself so directly into his work. During its composition, Beethoven became very ill, and while he was recovering, the idea came to him to show his appreciation to God by incorporating tonalities that were typically heard in the church. Even in the score, Beethoven would express his thanks, marking the percussive section with the note, quote, "feeling new strength." From the string quartet number 15, here is the third movement, A Holy Song of Thanksgiving.

a rare, more personal moment from Beethoven in which he thanks God for his recovery from a serious illness. A holy song of thanksgiving from his string quartet number 15, performed this morning by A Far Cry. Well, in just a moment, a chance for you to dance in Spain.

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2: It is just about 6 o'clock on this Monday morning, and I'm Jennifer Miller Hamill. Thank you so, so much for choosing listener-supported Classical California to accompany your morning routine. I will have a big finale from a singular work coming up in just a few moments, but first we are going to get moving with the music of Enrique Granados. This is the Danza Española No. 2.

A big thank you to guitarist Steven Marchionda performing the Danza Española No. 2 of Enrique Granados. A big finale for you now from Tchaikovsky's only violin concerto, and he was in good company with this singular work, as several other incredible names also only wrote one violin concerto during their careers, names like Beethoven, Mendelssohn, Sibelius. The finale from the Tchaikovsky violin concerto with Vadim Guzman and the Bergen Philharmonic.

0: The final moments of Tchaikovsky's Violin Concerto. Yes, that was the finale. The Bergen Philharmonic featuring violinist Vadim Guzman. Opera goes to the movie theater. That's coming up.
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As heard in famous film franchises like The Godfather and the film Raging Bull, that was the intermezzo from Pietro Mascagni's Cavalleria Rusticana. Riccardo Muzzi led the Philharmonia Orchestra. A selection from the most prolific composer of all time is coming up for you in just about 9 minutes. First, though, we are going to settle in with a recording from Davies Symphony Hall. This is Michael Tilson Thomas leading the San Francisco Symphony in the finale from Robert Schumann's Symphony No. 2.

Yes, indeed. Recorded live at Davie Symphony Hall. That was the finale from Robert Schumann's Symphony No. 2, the San Francisco Symphony, led there by Michael Tilson Thomas. And I'm sure Maggie Clennon-Reberg will wave hello to Davie Symphony Hall this morning when she gets into our studios up in San Francisco. They are, in fact, right across the street. Well, a piece for you now from, yes, that most prolific composer of all time, Georg Philipp Telemann. He actually has the Guinness Book of World Records t-shirt, or so I like to think in my head. This is his concerto in B-flat with conductor Reinhard Goebel, leading Musica Antiqua of Cologne.

0: Musica Antiqua of Cologne, under the direction of Reinhard Goebel, performing Telemann's Concerto in B-flat major. Coming up, a work especially for one of the most popular instruments of the 16th century that you may have never heard of.
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That was a work for a type of string instrument that became very popular in the 16th century. It looks a lot like a cello, but it's a little bit smaller. It's held vertically and braced with your knees. That was the opening to the Concerto for Viola da Gamba by Johann Graun. Hilla Perl, you're a soloist with the Freiburg Baroque Orchestra. Well, the timing happened to work out that Antonín Dvořák was inspired to write this symphony at the same time the London Philharmonic Society asked him to write a new work for them. I love when it happens that way. Now, the work contains musical homages to a festive train full of Czech countrymen, as well as Dvořák's own childhood memories, which probably also involved trains because he was a big fan of them. This is the scherzo from the Symphony No. 7. Gustavo Dudamel will lead the LA Phil.

The third movement, the Scherzo from Antonin Dvorak's Symphony No. 7. The Dude, Gustavo Dudamel, leading the LA Phil. And speaking of the LA Phil, just yesterday, Brian Lauritsen and I had an absolute blast bringing you that live broadcast from Disney Hall. If you didn't have a chance to check it out when it was on live last week, we do have it available for you on demand. We'll have it up there for a couple of weeks. You can check it out right now over at classicalcalifornia.org. Or if not right now, maybe later on this afternoon. Well, coming up, we are going to head off to Brazil to hear what Bach might have sounded like if he'd grown up there.

0: Oh, Whaley, Whaley, or The Water is Wide. That was from John Rutter's Suite for Strings with violinist Rolf Johnson, cellist Andrew Williams, and the Royal Philharmonic.
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Egyptian soprano Fatma Said joining Capuccelli and cellist Gauthier Capuçon performing Low at Midnight, the aria from Aether Villa-Lobos' Bachianus Brasileiris No. 5. It was his way of combining the styles of Bach and Brazil into a series of pieces. Ah, yes, staring up at the stars and dreaming of love with you this morning here on member-supported Classical California. I'm Jennifer Miller-Hamill. Great to be with you. The first shout-out of the week for a beloved mother coming up for you in 8 minutes. A little work for you now from Edvard Grieg. This is from a symphony that he wrote when he was about 20 years old. He would reuse the melodies in the middle two movements for his piano duet, two symphonic pieces. This is the finale from the Symphony in C Minor. Naomi Yerby will lead the Gothenburg Symphony.

0: The finale from Edvard Grieg's Symphony in C Minor. That actually might have been the first time I've played that for you in the morning. Conductor Naima Järvi led the Gothenburg Symphony. Well, join me for a message of appreciation, positivity, and love on today's morning shout out.
1: Now, our daily dose of gratitude and appreciation. It's time for the Classical California Morning Shout Out. Who do you want to celebrate today?
0: Today's shout out is for Sylvia in San Pedro. Sylvia, aka Mama, you're always so selfless and involved in all things and family events, regardless of how busy your life is. Your support of us in this crucial time and your assistance with Juliana and Nicolette is more appreciated than you may ever know. We do feel fortunate to have you around and love to see you at home baking or making roast. The small moments you are around for us is what our family is most thankful for. You are everything. We love you so much. For Sylvia, a gentle lullaby of love and comfort, Vox, sheep may safely graze.

0: A note of appreciation or many for Sylvia and San Pedro for all she does for her family. That was Sheep May Safely Graze, the BBC Symphony led there by conductor Leonard Slacken. Well, has someone like Sylvia done something incredible for you? Perhaps they made you a delicious dinner or they've seen you through a very difficult time. I would love to help you thank them here on the Morning Shoutout. 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We have a form there that you can fill out that says make a shout out. 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

The entr'acte Sevillana from Jules Massenet's Don César de Bazin, an opera based on a play by Victor Hugo about tragedy and intrigue in the 17th century Spanish court of Charles II. The London Symphony led there by Richard Bonning. Well, good morning. Happy Monday. I'm Jennifer Miller-Hamill, trying to get my voice to work this morning with you here on member-supported Classical California. I think I'm still recovering from yesterday's live broadcast. Well, we'll continue on with a work from Joseph Haydn, the finale from the Piano Trio No. 27.

a work that he probably started creating when he was on his second visit to London in 1795, dedicated to accomplished British pianist Thérèse Bertolozzi. That was the finale from the Piano Trio No. 27, featuring Patrick Cohen, Eric Hobarth, and Christoph Kwan. Well, coming up at 7:45, we have the first classical birthday of June to celebrate on the Mystery in History. It is June 1st, isn't it? Well, I'll have those rest of those clues coming up for you in just about 15 minutes. Jean Sibelius would conduct this next work for a worldwide radio broadcast on New Year's Day, 1939. It's the only known audio documentation of him conducting his own music. How cool. The Andante Festivo, Naima Yerevi returning this morning, leading the Gothenburg Symphony.

0: story to life with Lush music by Lucy Simon, a breathtaking journey of loss, healing, and the power of love to make all things bloom again. June 12th through the 28th at Warren Theater at Sonoma State. 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
1: 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Grant Gershon, Grammy Award-winning conductor and pianist, shares the vocal music that inspires him. Hear everything from O Mio Babbino Caro to John Adams' Nixon in China, plus a special collaboration with violinist Anne Akiko Myers. Grant Gershon on Classical Californians, Wednesday at 7.

0: An Academy Award nominee for Best Score in 2011. That was The King's Speech, the music of Alexandre Desplat.
1: It's time for the Mystery in History on Classical California. Will today's historical clues leave you perplexed, or can you solve the musical mystery?
0: Well, today we are

We're celebrating a Russian composer who was born on this day in 1804. He was raised by an overprotective grandmother who rarely let him outside. His first experiences with music were the village church bells and choirs of peasants. After the death of his grandmother, he would relocate to St. Petersburg to attend school, where he learned several languages and started formally studying music. He would spend an eventful 3 years in Italy as an adult, soaking in the scene, but would soon return home by way of Vienna and Berlin, and I have to imagine soaking in even more musical influences while in those cities. His best-known works are his grand operas and music based on Russian folk tunes. Who was born on this day in 1804? Well, here's a musical clue.

All right, I hope you didn't peek at your smart speaker, because that was the musical clue for today's Mystery in History. A selection from a composer who was born in Russia on this day in 1804. He was raised by an overprotective grandmother who rarely let him outside. In fact, his first exposure to music were the village church bells that he could hear through the window, as well as choirs of peasants at church. When he was older, he would go on to study languages and music in St. Petersburg. As an adult, he spent a lot of time in Italy and Vienna and Berlin, soaking in the musical scenes of those cities. And today, he's probably best known for his music based on Russian folk tunes, as well as his grand operas, such as what you just heard from. Who was born on this day in 1804? Well, if you said Mikhail Glinka, he would be absolutely correct. Yes, indeed. Wishing a happy birthday to Glinka, born on this day in 1804. You just heard the Krakaliak from his opera, A Life for the Tsar. Vladimir Fedoseyev led the Tchaikovsky Symphony Orchestra of Radio Moscow. And I look forward to sharing another Mystery in History with you tomorrow at just around 7:45. Well, let's wrap things up this hour with the finale from Camille Saint-Saëns' Piano Concerto No. 1.

0: It is perhaps the first piano concerto in all of French music. I'm going to go double check that, though. The finale from Saint-Saëns Piano Concerto No. 1 was Sir Stephen Hough joining the City of Birmingham Symphony. Your marching orders and a rare work from Bizet. That's coming up.
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That's one of a pair of pieces that Gustav Holst dedicated to Rafe Vaughan Williams. Holst's marching song, conductor Andrew Manzi, led the Royal Liverpool Philharmonic. And I hope that you had a chance to get up and march in place this Monday morning on member-supported Classical California. I'm Jennifer Miller-Hamill, and you didn't see it, but if there had been a camera in the studio, I, yes, would have been marching along. Well, a piece for you now from Tommaso Albinoni, the Violin Sonata in B-flat. Adrian Chandler, your soloist with La Serenissima.

A composer who really wanted to make a name for himself promoting the music of the oboe, but I have to say he wrote quite fine music for the violin as well. The Violin Sonata in B-flat Major of Tommaso Albinoni, featuring an ensemble named for the most serene Republic of Venice, La Serenissima, and they featured violinist Adrian Chandler. Georges Bizet, best known for writing the opera Carmen, would take 11 years to write this entire symphony, and the whole work was never played on one concert during his lifetime. This is the Scherzo from Roma, the Suite for Orchestra No. 3. Pavel Yerevi will lead the Paris Orchestra.

0: The music of Georges Bizet, Roma, Suite for Orchestra Number 3. That was the Scherzo, the second movement. Conductor Pavel Yervy leading the Paris Orchestra on that recording. Fauré goes to the theater, and Handel's going to encourage you to turn Monday into a party. Stay tuned.
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2: 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Rossini's William Tell Overture sets the stage for the evening, followed by Mascagni's Tender Intermezzo from Cavalleria Rusticana and Boccherini's Cello Concerto featuring prize-winning cellist Zlatimir Funk. The evening culminates with the sweeping grandeur of Rachmaninoff's Symphony No. 2. 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
1: Harmony is the hope we share. Classical California gives it voice.

The Sicilienne from Fauré's incidental music for the play Pelias and Melisande. Violinist Sarah Tricky joined there by pianist Daniel Tong. A gorgeous work for you this morning here on Listener Supported Classical California. I was going to say beautiful and then it turned into gorgeous and it sort of turned into two words, but still beautiful music for you this morning on Classical California. Jennifer Miller-Hamill, it is great to be with you. Well, Handel is going to turn up the tempo a little bit now with a selection from a larger work that he wrote to accompany a barge party on the Thames. To go with your breakfast this morning, this is The Air from the Water Music Suite No. 1.

Riccardo Muzzi led the Berlin Philharmonic in The Air, the sixth movement from Handel's Water Music Suite No. 1. Now, this piece had its premiere in 1892 in a private performance by the Worcester Ladies Orchestral Class, which I have to say sounds quite civilized. Edward Elgar's Serenade for Strings. David Zinman will lead the Baltimore Symphony.

Elgar's Serenade for Strings with the Baltimore Symphony under the direction of David Zinman. Well, coming up in just a moment, music about Napoleon. And no, it is not the Eroica Symphony. Stay tuned to learn more.

0: First, though, pianist Marco Cellini performing the Sonata in G major of Domenico Alberti.
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acting lesson. That was a cue from the score to the film Napoleon, the music of Carl Davis, Davis himself leading the Wren Orchestra. Now, Davis would write that soundtrack in 1980 to accompany a restoration of the 1927 silent film epic Napoleon. To see a complete screening of the film, you would need to set aside 9 hours. For the version with Davis's soundtrack, they've reduced it to about 5. The film has since been digitally remastered with Davis's score and is available to watch on Blu-ray. Well, coming up in just about 10 minutes, Maggie Clennon-Reberg will be here with today's edition of Mozart in the Morning, the first one of the week and the first one of the month. First, though, join me for some chores. We are going to make the bed with Rossini. This is the overture from his opera La Scala di Seta, or The Silken Ladder. It refers to a ladder made out of silken bedsheets.

0: Yo Levy leading the Atlanta Symphony in the overture from Rossini's opera La Scala di Seta, or The Silken Ladder. I'm Jennifer Miller-Hamill. Thank you so much for hanging out with me this Monday morning on Member Supported Classical California. It's been so lovely to kick off another week and another month with you on this Member Supported station. Coming up in just a moment, Maggie Clennon-Reberg will be here with today's Mozart in the Morning. Have a good one.
1: 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Time for Mozart in the Morning. 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
2: Morning, friends. Happy Monday. It's Maggie Clennon-Reberg. So glad to be back with you on Mozart in the Morning. We get our support in part from SF MoMA and Henri Matisse's Femme au Chapeau. And speaking of une femme au chapeau, I like to pay attention to fashion, don't you? I was looking at the trends for summer of 2026. The summer tuxedo, deconstructed, lightweight, but classic black and white is always correct. And fringe is back, apparently. When did it leave? I don't know. That is a carryover from spring of this year, combined with some sharp tailoring so it's not too, you know, too. And coastal living, that should be easy for me. I literally live on an island. Should be easy for all of us here in Northern California, up and down the coast, that coastal living vibe. So that's the fashion for summer 2026. You know, was in the fashion of December 1775, Turkish. Everything was Turkish. Turkish culture, Turkish coffee, Turkish subjects and dramas and paintings, and a lot of rulers even created Janissary bands. So Mozart, always the influencer, jumps on this bandwagon and gives us Violin Concerto No. 5, the Turkish Concerto in A major. This is Thomas Zeitmer and the Philharmonia Orchestra.

0: And there it is, Mozart in the Morning on Classical California. Thomas Zeitmayr and the Philharmonia Orchestra, Mozart's Violin Concerto No. 5. Mozart in the Morning gets its support in part from SF MoMA. In 1905, Henri Matisse's Femme au Chapeau stunned the art world, and SF MoMA honors that movement. Moment with Matisse's Femme au Chapeau, a modern scandal. On view now at SF MoMA. 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

Music of the Maestro this Monday morning. Ennio Morricone and the Czech National Symphony Orchestra. That was from the movie in 1984, I do believe, Once Upon a Time in America. And we just heard Deborah's theme. Daniil Trifonov and Sergei Babayan are on deck with music of Frédéric Chopin. It's the Rondo for two pianos in the key of C major.

0: A rondo for two pianos in the key of C major by Frédéric Chopin. And those two pianos, why, they belong to Daniil Trifonov and Sergei Babayan. Coming up next, yet another Fred.
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flutist, composer, and oh yeah, King of Prussia, Friedrich the Great. That was the second movement from Friedrich the Great's Potsdam Flute Sonata in the key of C minor. And we heard Christoph Hundgebert this Monday morning on Classical California. Speaking of Mondays, always busy, lots to do. You probably have meetings. So here's something to get a serious face on for your next Zoom. It's a solemn prelude by Samuel Coleridge Taylor.

0: Well, it's called the Solemn Prelude, but I feel rather exhilarated by that. How do you feel? Charles Peebles and the Ulster Orchestra, the Opus 40 of Samuel Coleridge Taylor, our Solemn Prelude this Monday morning on Classical California. I'm Maggie Clennon-Reberg. So wonderful to start a brand new day, a brand new week. And look at that, rabbit, rabbit, a brand new month with you here, all of us friends gathering together on Classical California. Coming up next, something that will make you feel so, oh, I don't know, the city will give you its key.
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memorable melodies from Leonard Bernstein's West Side Story. Were you singing along? Show of hands, please. You know I was. One hand, one heart, and I feel pretty. And the Lebec sisters gave it to us, Katya and Marielle Lebec. Well, speaking of musical families like the Lebecs, there's the Bachs, the Mozarts, the Bee Gees. Great music is peopled with great musical families, and the overlap of time and the grandness of this musical dynasty is really, really so much fun, and it's also a little overwhelming while we listen to this. Let me tell you who is on this recording. First of all, it is Dmitri Shostakovich, his Piano Concerto No. 2. The ensemble is I Muzici di Montreal, conducted by Dmitri's son, Maxim Shostakovich, the pianist, Dmitri's grandson, Dmitri Shostakovich Jr., the Shostakovich boys, all represented here on Classical California. This is Piano Concerto No. 2 in the key of F major.

0: Nothing less than an historic recording, wouldn't you say, keeping it all in the Shostakovich family. Let's start with the pianist, the grandson of composer Dmitri Shostakovich, also aptly named Dmitri Shostakovich. Maxim, the son of Dmitri, the composer, Maxim Shostakovich, conducting I Musici di Montreal. Dmitri Shostakovich's Piano Concerto No. 2 in the key of F major this Monday morning, this beautiful Monday on Classical California. Coming up next, better be ready, somebody's about to ring a bell.
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Boy, do I miss this show. I'm just going to say it. Oh, that theme starts. You can see those bells, right? A Royal Command from John Lunn's Downton Abbey. Alistair King and the Chamber Orchestra of London. Those folks got downstairs. They got to make a living. And speaking of making a living, an Austrian composer, critic, teacher and chorus master, Richard Heuberger, born in 1850. Here is the RAIS Sinfonietta under the direction of Jerzy Starczyk. This is Richard Heuberger's Serenade for Strings.

the RIAS Sinfonietta this Monday morning on Classical California. I'm Maggie Clennon-Reberg. It's such a delight to get the week, the day, and the month started with you. Let's see, June 1st, it is 19 days away from the summer solstice. Slow down, Antonio. Here comes Vivaldi giving us some winter.

as if we needed proof that Vivaldi was metal. That's the banger known as Winter in F Minor from the Opus 8 collection of violin concertos known as the Four Seasons. Antonio Vivaldi this Monday morning. We heard Sarah Chang and the Orpheus Chamber Orchestra on Classical California.

0: British composer and pianist Alexis French with a beautiful piece called Heartbeats for us this Monday morning. I'm Maggie Clennon-Reberg at Classical California. Coming up next on your hometown radio station, music from our own backyard, a composer who is the pride of Menlo Park.
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The pride of Menlo Park, California, the wonderfully weird Henry Cowell. That was the Fiddler's Jig, Richard Alden Clark, and the Manhattan Chamber Orchestra. More music from our own backyard, and this one is really exciting to, it's exciting to tell you about, and it's exciting to listen to. Tim Weed's parents live in Morro Bay. And that is what inspired the piece we're about to hear, Morro Glen. And the California connection continues. Tim collaborated with the Bay Area bassist Sasha Jacobson. And the label on which it was recorded, Plant Studios, founded by the owner of the legendary Record Plant Studio in Sausalito. From an album called Light and Dark, here is Jerzy Peterlik leading the Prague Metropolitan Orchestra, composer and banjo virtuoso Tim Weed. Welcome to Morro Glen.

0: Well, I'm just going to say it, and I'm not going to apologize. We need more banjo on Classical California. There, I said it, not taking it back. Tim Weed's Morrow Glen. Tim is the composer and the banjo soloist out in front of the Prague Metropolitan Orchestra. I'm Maggie Clennon-Reberg. Coming up next, a musical reminder to phone home.
1: Music thrives where it's loved, and you keep Classical California alive.

An Oscar winner for our American treasure, John Williams, this one in 1983. The composer leading the London Symphony Orchestra, the flying theme from John Williams' E.T. Here's something that will absolutely have you flying this Monday morning. Senseless Joy comes to mind when I listen to this piece by James Horner. Now, this was James' last completed work before his death in 2015. Not a film score, for which he is most well known, but a work for the concert stage. Jaime Martin leading the London Philharmonic Orchestra, a quartet of French horn virtuosos, David Piatt, John Ryan, James Thatcher, and Richard Watkins. James Horner's collage.

0: Whoa, now that is the way to start a Monday. Jaime Martin and the London Philharmonic Orchestra with a quartet of French horn virtuosos, David Piatt, John Ryan, James Thatcher, and Richard Watkins, the late great James Horner's collage on Classical California.
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The scandalous socialite Lord Berners knew how to throw a party, and he also knew how to write a fugue for orchestra. And that's what we just heard. Barry Wordsworth and the Royal Liverpool Philharmonic Orchestra on Classical California. Everybody's got a favorite Brandenburg concerto. How did we know this one was yours?

0: That does bring up an interesting question. Do you actually have a favorite Brandenburg concerto? I know folks do. I'm kind of partial to three myself, but I want to know what you think. Head on over to our website, classicalcalifornia.org. There's some folks waiting to hang out with you in the community chat, so log in and drop in your favorite Bieberg, and we can have a discussion. I'm Maggie Clennon-Rieberg here at Classical California. Delighted to hang out a little bit longer with you while I'm filling in for the globe-trotting Alan Chapman, who will be back with us on Wednesday. Coming up next on this beautiful Monday, the 1st of June, our midday masterpiece.
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0: Welcome to Midday this Monday on Classical California. It's June 1st. I'm Maggie Clennon-Rieberg, delighted to be with you this afternoon. Well, today's Monday Midday masterwork comes from romantic composer Henri Hertz. He is a composer of Austrian and French origin. He taught at the Paris Conservatory for nearly three decades, and he was also an inventor. He got a Medal of Honor for his pianos at the Paris World Fair in 1855. But Henri did not stop there, mais non. His concert tour brought him all the way to America, all the way to San Francisco, in fact, during a time where it was probably very exciting to be here, around Gold Rush time, 1845 to 1850 or so. And he wrote all about it in a book called My Travels to America. Now, that would be one for the Classical California Book Club that doesn't exist yet. Let's get to work on that. Here's Howard Shelley and the Tasmanian Symphony Orchestra, Piano Concerto No. 4 in E major of Henri Hertz on Classical California.

0: our midday masterpiece on Classical California, the Piano Concerto in E Major. It's the number 4 of composer Henri Herz, H-E-R-Z. Howard Shelley and the Tasmanian Symphony Orchestra.
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That's Roy Goodman leading the Parley of Instruments, Sonata No. 8 of Heinrich Biber. We have a Haydn symphony coming up, and this one does not have a nickname. 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Put in your best nickname. You know what? I'm going to go with the Graduation Symphony. Now, this is one of Haydn's London symphonies. It's Symphony No. 97. It's got plenty of trumpet and drum C major vibe, which kind of reminds me of the graduation marches that we're hearing a lot of this time of year. Sir Colin Davis and the London Symphony Orchestra, Haydn Symphony No. 97.

0: filled with the kind of pomp and circumstance we'll be hearing tomorrow, because tomorrow is Edward Elgar's birthday. That is the Trumpet and Drum C Major Symphony number 97, one of Haydn's London Symphonies, wrote this one around 1792. Sir Colin Davis and the London Symphony Orchestra this Monday afternoon on Classical California.
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The third movement from Joaquin Rodrigo's Fantasy for a Gentleman. The gentleman with the guitar in this recording is Miloš Karadaglić, and we heard Yannick Nezet-Séguin and the London Philharmonic Orchestra. It would be impossible to imagine anything worse. Ooh, that stings a little. That's what a critic said about the opera from whom we will hear the overture. Now, it is fair to say that this opera was a dog. The critics tore it to bits in 1797 when it had its premiere. But why? The story was written by Jean-Nicolas Bouilly, the same guy that wrote the story for Beethoven's Fidelio, which is a very good libretto. But apparently, it wasn't quite up to his normal standard, the libretto for an opera called Young Henry's Hunt. Never you mind, though, the music was a hit at the time of its premiere, and the overture still stands alone as a concert piece today. Lucky for us, because that's what we're about to hear. The composer is Étienne Méhul, and here is the overture from Young Henry's Hunt. Tally-ho.

The Gulbenkian Foundation Orchestra giving us the overture from Etienne Méhul's opera Young Henry's Hunt this Monday afternoon on Classical California. I'm Maggie Clennon-Rieberg. So glad to have your company. Thank you very much for tuning in. I know that you can get music a lot of different places, but we really appreciate that you're here with us on your hometown radio station, wherever your hometown happens to be. Well, if one oboe is good, two must be better. Doubling up on the oboe pleasure with a double oboe concerto by Tommaso Albinoni.

0: Oh boy, oh bow. Two of them, in fact. Tommaso Albinoni's Concerto for Two Oboes in the key of F major, Adrian Chandler and La Serenissima. And those two oboes? Why, they belong to Rachel Chaplin and Gail Hennessy.
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a lively polka dedicated to the father of the nocturne. That comes from a piece called A John Field Suite, and the composer is Sir Hamilton Harty, and we heard Bryden Thompson and the Ulster Orchestra. Sir Richard Hickox and the City of London Symphonia are on deck with soloist Rachel Masters and her beautiful harp. This is a harp concerto in E-flat major by Reinhold Glier.

0: The Elegant Harp taking center stage with the City of London Symphonia under the direction of Sir Richard Hickox. Reinhold Glier's Harp Concerto in E-flat major. I'm Maggie Clennon-Rieberg, and that seems like a great way to wrap up our time together. I've really enjoyed these afternoons with you. We get one more. Alan Chapman will return to us. I can't wait to hear about all his travels. Alan is back with us on Wednesday. And speaking of center stage, coming up next, you're going to float away with one of the most sublime duets in opera. And delivering it to you this Monday afternoon is Diane Nicolini. Make it a marvelous day, my dears. Have fun out there, and I will see you in the morning.
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Beautiful music from Mozart's The Marriage of Figaro. That was To the Zephyr, How Sweet the Breeze, with sopranos Barbara Bonney and Charlotte Margiono. Well, good afternoon. Hi there. It's Diane Nicolini in again for Ellen Chapman, who will be back on Wednesday. Hope you're doing well. So from that opera music by Mozart to non-operatic music by Puccini, here are his three minuets. John Wilson leads Sinfonia of London.

0: The Three Minuets by Giacomo Puccini. John Wilson conducted Sinfonia of London from Classical California.
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A Sinfonia to the Cantata No. 1 of J.S. Bach, How Brightly Shines the Morning Star. That was Tafel Musik led by Jean Lemon on Classical California. Pulcinella was a ballet with music provided by Igor Stravinsky. He thought he was borrowing some music, some tunes by Pergolesi. Turns out it was a bunch of early composers from Pergolesi's time, but it is still known as Pulcinella, and we're going to hear it performed now by the Buffalo Philharmonic, conducted by Joanne Folletta.

0: Pianist Isita Kane Mason performed The Bambula by Samuel Coleridge Taylor.
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One of the orchestral legends by Antonín Dvořák, that was Legend Number 8. David Zinman led the Rochester Philharmonic Orchestra on Classical California, where next we'll hear the busiest man in the Baroque era, Georg Philipp Telemann. Yes, he was even more prolific than Bach, although they were friends, good friends. This is Telemann's Oboe Concerto in E minor, with Gonzalo Ruiz joining Musica Angelica Baroque Orchestra.

0: That was the Oboe Concerto in E minor by Telemann, Gonzalo Ruiz on oboe with Musica Angelica Baroque Orchestra. It was led by Martin Haselbach on Classical California. Coming up, one of the five great piano concertos of the greatest pianist of his day, Beethoven.
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0: Hey there, good afternoon. I'm Diane Nicolini. Hope you're having a swell first day of June. Believe it or not, Monday, June 1st. Thank you so much for joining me. Let's hear a great work by Beethoven, his Piano Concerto No. 1. And this recording dates from 2023. Alice Sarah Ott is the piano soloist with the Netherlands Radio Philharmonic, conducted by Karina Kanalakis.

0: Music of Beethoven, that was the Piano Concerto No. 1, with Alice Sarah Ott on the piano, joining the Netherlands Radio Philharmonic, conducted by Karina Kanalakis on Classical California. Well, just ahead, music from the TV series Poldark.
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2: 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Grant Gershon, Grammy Award-winning conductor and pianist, shares the vocal music that inspires him. Hear everything from O Mio Babbino Caro to John Adams' Nixon in China, plus a special collaboration with violinist Anne Akiko Myers. Grant Gershon on Classical Californians, Wednesday at 7. From every corner of the state, creativity flows together as Classical California.

That is music from the soundtrack to the TV series Poldark, which takes place in beautiful Cornwall, and so that was kind of ersatz Cornish music. Memories Like Voices from the contemporary composer Anne Dudley. The violin soloist was Esther Abrami with the Vienna Radio Symphony Orchestra, conducted by Irene Delgado Jimenez. Well, from one female composer to another, but with Marianne Martinez, we are going back to the classical era. She was roughly the same time frame as Mozart, and this is her piano sonata in G major, played by Joanna Kasparek.

There was a piano sonata in G major by Marianne Martinez, an Austrian composer, pianist, and singer of the classical period. And we heard at the piano Joanna Kasparek on Classical California. Well, let's keep it going. How about another female composer? She is Aisata Kane Mason, better known as a pianist and a member of the famous and illustrious and amazing Kane Mason family out of England. And this is a work that she composed called Hireth.

0: That was Hirith by Iseta Kane Mason, a Welsh word for longing, love, and connection with the homeland. And I'm so sorry if I am not saying that absolutely correctly. I'm trying. Iseta Kane Mason, and that was performed by all the Kane Masons, Iseta and her siblings.
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That was the opening to the flute concerto known as Il Gardellino, or The Goldfinch, by Antonio Vivaldi. That was Jean-Pierre Rampal, the name from the past, on flute, joining I Solisti Veneti. From the London Mozart Players now, music from a contemporary of Mozart, François-Joseph Gossec, his Symphony in F Major.

0: Matthias Bommert led the London Mozart Players in the Symphony in F Major from François-Joseph Gossec here on Classical California, where next we'll hear one of nine symphonies by the Little Mushroom.
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1: No hype, no algorithms, just human rhythm. That's Classical California.
0: Well, it's kind of amazing that Franz Schubert managed to compose nine symphonies in his very short life. He only lived to be 31. Of course, at least one of those is unfinished. This one is finished, though. The Symphony No. 3 of Franz Schubert from 1815. Kurt Mazur conducts the New York Philharmonic.

That was a performance of the Symphony No. 3 of Franz Schubert, whose friends called him the Little Mushroom. Kurt Mazur conducted the New York Philharmonic on Classical California. Beautiful voice of soprano Danielle Denise coming up, but first this.

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1: Guest conductor Valentina Pellegi leads Pacific Symphony in the final concert of the season, Barberini and Rachmaninoff, June 11th through the 13th, at the Renee and Henry Sagerstrom Concert Hall. 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

The soprano voice of Danielle Denise singing Endless Pleasure, Endless Love from Semele by George Friedrich Handel. And the group was Les Arts Florissants. Well, opera underway across the street at the War Memorial Opera House. The summer season is underway with The Barber of Seville by Rossini. Well, next is J.C. Bach's Sinfonia in E-flat, the youngest son of Johann Sebastian. Here's the Netherlands Chamber Orchestra.

0: David Zinman with the Netherlands Chamber Orchestra. We just heard a Sinfonia in E-flat major by Johann Christian Bach on Classical California. I'm going to step aside now for Brian Lauritsen, who's actually in Los Angeles, and I'm here in San Francisco, and that is the magic of Classical California. Stay tuned. The Great Escape is next.
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